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1: Maracana. Extra time. Germany versus Argentina. Lionel Messi chasing the ghost of Maradona had carried Argentina here. Now he was running on fumes. Andre Schürrle drove down the left, swung it across. Mario Götze, 22 years old, just brought on, chested it down with his left, volleyed it across his body with his right. Goalkeeper Sergio Romero couldn't reach it. Germany won, Argentina nil. Coach Yogi Löw told Götze before sending him on, "Show the world you're better than Messi." Germany, world champions for the fourth time, the first European nation to win in the Americas. Messi walked past the trophy, eyes empty. Götze became immortal. Football is a few seconds sometimes.
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0: It's the Rob and Holly show coming up. We're going to go behind the song. I love Ashley Cook. She's such a talented songwriter, isn't she?
1: She really is. And her new song, Baby Blue, she's been singing it at all of her shows. And, you know, she picks out one special guy to be singing the songs to. So we're going to get the story behind the song coming up. I swear that you-

0: Robin Holly. 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
1: Yeah, it's Robin Holly. Coop in for Rob. If Ashley Cook pulled me and sang to me at a show, I would poop my pants, Holly. No joke. I'm not kidding about that, by the way. That's not an exaggeration.
2: I think it may have happened at shows, but what is the story behind her song, Baby Blues? Ashley Cook tells us.
3: We were rehearsing for the show, and I was like, man, I think it'd be so fun to serenade somebody in the crowd. Like, how cool would that be? Every show, to pick somebody different, to serenade, find somebody with blue eyes and make it a moment. And it's definitely been a moment. And now when I step on stage at some shows, they'll have, I have blue eyes just saying already ready on poster boards or on their phones. And I think it's so cool. I get to pick somebody new and they're already like wanting it. And some girls will like push their boyfriends towards the front to be like, go get serenaded. And I love that. So it's a good moment in the show for sure.
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1: In wow. her realm. And we're like, you know, you really should be on that show. And then the next thing you know, like a year and a half later, she was on the show. So kind of exciting. Ian Munsick, Lauren Elena, and Drew Baldridge were all at her wedding as well. So they are going to be giving the dish this Friday about the wedding. So make sure you are listening this Friday when we celebrate Lainey Wilson. From the

0: It's the Rob and Holly show. I travel a lot. You travel a lot. And one of the more annoying things is the TSA line, especially these days because of, you know, all the stuff going on at the airports. It's just been insane. It's been crazy.
1: I feel like my biggest pet peeve is like they change the rules every single time. Yeah. Like get your shoes off. Leave your shoes on. What are you doing?
0: They're like, so bad.
1: It's so frustrating. And what they're doing in Boston. Okay. So this is happening in Boston.

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0: In New York, we don't do small. The biggest hits, the country superstars, they're right here. And we're glad you are too. We are.
1: Have you ever felt like you were living just a B or B plus life? It's so dangerous to live that, more dangerous than a B minus or a C plus life, because when you're living a B or B plus life, you don't change it. You think it's good enough. Is it? I'm Susie Welch. I host a podcast called Becoming You. People think, okay, an A plus life is not available to me, but there is a way. We are all in the process of becoming ourselves. 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

0: It's Rob and Holly show. Coop in for Rob coming up. Riley Green, we know he's a big, big hunter. And I wonder if he's at the status like Luke Bryan, who can own his own private lake. You know what I mean? These hunters, they like secure these locations.
1: Yes. And maybe like at some point you're like, okay, I've done all of the dream hunts because I have so much money that I've ever wanted to do. So has that happened for Riley Green? We're going to find out coming up. On a

0: Bob and Holly show. We know Riley Green is a big hunter and he's a big star now, so he has the means to kind of go wherever he wants, right?
1: Right, you would think. So has he done all of his like dream hunts? Well, here's what Riley Green had to say.
2: I mean, I haven't done it all by any means. I did my first elk hunt 2 years ago with a bow, and I haven't got one yet. I've hunted the last 2 years. I didn't draw a tag this year, so I didn't go, but I like things like that that are tough, you know, that take you a few times to go do it. I mean, like, you know, you're not guaranteed to see an elk when you go to 50,000 acres in Montana, and with a bow, you might see 1,000 of them and not get close enough to get a shot. So I like that part of it. It kind of keeps you thinking about it, and you're thinking about strategies and looking forward to the next year. So that's what I've always enjoyed about bow hunting, and I haven't gotten tired of yet. So I don't think I'm going to go to Africa or New Zealand or anywhere crazy until I really get bored with hunting around here. I like to be able to get in the car and drive wherever I'm going.
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0: Hey, it's the Rob and Holly show with Coop in for Rob. Holly, I think these teenage kids are onto something.
1: Okay.
0: So, full disclosure, I am 41 years old. I have three children. My oldest boy is 13 years old and he dresses accordingly. And you know how they dress these days, right? Like with the poofy hair and they've got big baggy clothes and the big sweatpants and they wear the socks with the Birkenstock types, like these slides, right?
1: Yeah. Okay. Yep.
0: So the other day I'm rushing out of my house and I had to like get out very quickly and I just put on clothes and I ended up dressing like that. Let me tell you the comfort I felt walking around. Did I look like an idiot? Probably yes, but they're onto something. I'm telling you. Comfort.
1: Are you wearing the Birkenstocks as well? Are you like slipping into the slides?
0: Uh-huh. With white socks, like whites. It's just awful, but it was comfy.
1: The thing though, when you do it, you still look like a dad.
0: There's nothing I could do. I still look like a dad. 100%.

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0: So, Coop, I just learned about this class that my friend's son is taking in high school in like as an gym alternative.
1: Oh,
0: so you can either take traditional gym at this class at the school, or you can take what is called lifestyle and leisure. And she had to sign a permission slip so that they could walk a brisk pace down to get a smoothie.
1: Get so, out of here. You're kidding me.
0: I swear to God.
1: No
0: I was
1: way.
0: Like, what? And I was like, I knew your kid was smart, but I didn't know how smart he was. Like, this sounds like the best class ever. She's like, yeah, last week they played pickleball.

0: all. And I was like, oh my God, that sounds so much fun. Like, yeah, think of like any old lady kind of like thing to do. Like they're, you know, they play croquet instead of like dodgeball. You know what
1: amazing.
0: I mean?
1: Meanwhile, I'm getting yelled at for being last in the track, like on the mile, yeah. doing the mile in PE, right?
0: No, no, no. You need the lifestyle and leisure class, clearly.
1: Nice.

0: Who is Stephen Wilson Jr.? He is his father's son from southern Indiana, raised in a body shop. Yeah, I write country songs, I guess, trying to understand humanity and try to encapsulate it into some form of poetry or some form of a body of art.
1: There ain't a lot of boys named Gary these days.
0: I'm Stephen Wilson Jr., proud to be your launch artist. 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

0: It's the Rob and Holly show with Coop in for Rob Holly. You're going to be traveling, right? This week?
1: Okay,
0: tomorrow?
1: So, yes, I'm so excited. CMA Fest happening in Nashville. 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

0: Dude, this is exciting because we are getting you to exercise that brain of yours. Don't Google. Don't do anything like that. You look at that bicep that you have.
1: Yep. Thank you very much.
0: Now
1: appreciate
0: let's
1: that.
0: Make your brain look just like it.
1: So you asked me this question yesterday.
0: Mm-hmm.
1: And it bothered me for the rest of the day.
0: Seriously?
1: Yes.
0: I'm so sorry.
1: Why is a hamburger called a hamburger if there's no ham in it? And my immediate thought to you, and we even talked about this off air, was that it had maybe the hamburger was pork because ham is pork,
0: right? At some point in its life, right?
1: But that can't be right. No?
0: That is not, that would make sense, but that is actually not the answer. And I feel like at some point, I am sure you have been told why a hamburger is called a hamburger. It's in your brain.
1: No.
0: You just need to get it out of there. It's filed away somewhere. So just think about it. And in just a few, we're going to tell you why.

0: I know you've been itching as long as I have. It's time to use your brain. I need the answer to this, Holly.
1: Okay, so the question is, why is a hamburger called a hamburger if there's no ham in it? And the answer is because the hamburger was invented in Germany. It's named after Hamburg, Germany. So it came here from German immigrants, and they brought a dish called a Hamburg steak. And it was just like seasoned ground beef. It used to be served without a bun. We kind of put it in a sandwich form so that it would make it easier. But that's why everyone was like, oh, I want one of those hamburgers. Okay, because it was from Hamburg, Germany. And now you know.
0: I do know, and I feel like you're right. Somewhere in my childhood, someone told me that, and it fell out of my brain.
1: Yeah, but now you know. Now your brain is even bigger for it.

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1: His baby is adorable. And if you want to see pictures, you want to send a little congratulations to Rob while he's out, do so on our socials. Follow us at Rob and Holly Show. And you can see the baby. It's like, and decide, does the baby look more like Rob or more like his wife? I feel like it's a combo of like,
0: it's
1: equal
0: like a
1: combo
0: split.
1: Of both.
0: Yeah.
1: Yeah, it's a total split. But check it out at Rob and Holly Show.

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0: It's the Rob and Holly Show coming up in WTF headlines. A Florida influencer gets a traffic citation for having her phone in her hand, but it seems cut and dry, right? Like, why do we care?
1: That seems normal. Like, yeah, you're not supposed to be on your phone while you're driving.
0: Well, there's a little asterisk next to this one.
1: Oh.
0: We'll tell you what it is coming up.

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0: It's Robin Holly's WTF Headlines.
1: Holly, this Florida influencer got a traffic citation because she had her phone in her hand, which is dangerous, and that's something that obviously, like, we don't want to do. We want to keep the roads safe, but it's not really that simple, right?
2: No, because the headline reads, Florida influencer receives traffic citation for holding phone in hand she doesn't have. And I actually saw this on TikTok. I've been following this whole story of this girl. She has like her, like she doesn't have like an arm from her like elbow down.
1: Okay, got it.
2: So there's no possible way in her right hand could she hold a phone at all.
1: Right.
2: She doesn't have like a prosthetic or anything like that. This police officer is doubling down. Like he doubled down hardcore on it. Even though she showed him her hand, she was like, sir, are you sure it was my right hand?
3: Right. Like I don't how? Have one. Right.
2: Yes, but she went to court and she won in court because clearly like she was not holding the phone in her right hand. Yeah.

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1: Last minute of extra time, tied 1-1. Ghana playing for the entire continent. Had a header arrowing toward the empty Uruguayan net. Luis Suarez standing on the line, threw his hands up and palmed it away. Red card, penalty. Suarez walked off, then turned to watch from the tunnel. Asamoah Gyan stepped up. He hit the crossbar. The ball flew over. Ghana denied. Suarez, on the touchline, was caught on camera celebrating like a man who'd scored the winner. Penalty shootout. Uruguay won. The continent's last representative, gone. Ghana's coach said it felt like death. Suarez called it the hand of God, of the devil. Take your pick. Football at its cruelest.
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10: Last minute of extra time. Tied 1-1. Ghana, playing for the entire continent, had a header arrowing toward the empty Uruguayan net. Luis Suarez, standing on the line, threw his hands up and palmed it away. Red card, penalty. Suarez walked off, then turned to watch from the tunnel. Osamoah Gyan stepped up. He hit the crossbar. The ball flew over. Ghana denied. Suarez, on the touchline, was caught on camera celebrating like a man who'd scored the winner. Penalty shootout. Uruguay won. The continent's last representative, gone. Ghana's coach said it felt like death. Suarez called it the hand of God, of the devil. Take your pick. Football at its cruelest.
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1: I'm always on the go. 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
1: Spain had never won a World Cup. For decades, they've been football's great underachievers, the cup of perpetual quarterfinals. Then a generation came through Barcelona's La Masia Academy and Real Madrid's youth ranks and rewrote everything. Xavi, Iniesta, Xabi Alonso, Sergio Busquets. Possession football refined to a fine art, tiki-taka. Hundreds of short passes, opponents chasing shadows. They lost their opener to Switzerland, then won six straight. The final against the Netherlands was a bruising, ugly affair. 1-0 ground out, deep into extra time. Until Iniesta arrived at the back post and side-footed the volley past Martin Stecklenburg. Spain, world champions.
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The biggest hits, the country superstars, they're right here. And we're glad you are, too. We are New York's Country 94.7.

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for you. 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

0: cowboy boots on the subway? 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

Potts Farm was a place to go. Load a truck up, hit the dirt road. Jump the barbed wire, spread the word. 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Jack and Jim were a few good men. 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I'm tired of talking, man. Y'all ain't listening. Them old dudes.

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1: Diego Forlan had been written off in England, a Manchester United flop, 3 goals in 2 seasons. He went home and rebuilt himself into one of Europe's finest strikers. South Africa was his coronation. Goals from absurd distances, both feet. Ball struck so cleanly the Jabalani, the much maligned tournament ball, actually held its line. He scored against South Africa, Ghana, Germany. He hit the crossbar in the last minute of the third place match. 5 goals total. Golden ball winner, best player of the tournament. Uruguay, a country of 3 million people, finished 4th. Roland's father had played for them in the 1974 World Cup. Some inheritances take longer to claim than others.
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1: Spain had never won a World Cup. 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

0: Iniesta, Xabi Alonso, Sergio Busquets. Possession football refined to a fine art, tiki-taka. Hundreds of short passes, opponents chasing shadows. They lost their opener to Switzerland, then won six straight. The final against the Netherlands was a bruising, ugly affair. 1-0 ground out, deep into extra time, until Iniesta arrived at the back post and side-footed the volley past Martin Stecklenburg. Spain, world champions. The most beautiful idea in football, finally crowned.
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1: Brazil hosting the World Cup. The Maracanã waiting. Neymar injured. Captain Thiago Silva suspended. Belo Horizonte, the Mineiro. Germany scored in the 11th minute. Then five more goals in 18 minutes. Brazilian fans in yellow shirts openly weeping in the stands. Children crying. Germany scored a sixth, then a seventh. Oscar pulled one back at the death. A goal so meaningless, players didn't even celebrate. Final score, Brazil 1, Germany 7. The most catastrophic defeat in the host nation's footballing history. They called it the Mineirazo, a wound deeper than the Maracanazo of 1950. A country had assumed the trophy was its birthright. Football has no birthright.
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0: 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The biggest hits, the country superstars, they're right here. 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

0: I just saw a meme that I can't stop laughing at. It said, you can't over or underestimate me. I'm both dumber and smarter than you think. Because that is me. That's who I am.
1: Well, it was down some street we couldn't even pronounce. We were stuck in the middle, loving every ounce. Tequila was cheap, but the flow we were feeling was real.

If you've never been able to use Listerine mouthwash because it's too intense, good news, they're releasing new levels of Listerine. I'll tell you more about this in just a few.

0: Katie and Company.
1: If you have never been able to use Listerine mouthwash because it's just too intense, good news, they're releasing new levels of Listerine mouthwash. There will now be three options. There's extra mild, which is alcohol-free, described as new and ultra gentle, a softer swish. Then mild, which is also alcohol-free, smooth and balanced for an easy everyday clean. Then there's intense, that's bold and powerful for that classic Listerine sensorial experience, is how they describe it. What I want to know is, how do they classify, like, what is the Listerine that's already out there? Like, what level is that one? We need to know that so we can gauge where to start. Like, have we always been using mild, or is the standard one now classified as intense? Because if intense is more intense than what we've been using, I definitely cannot handle that.

0: My producer, Danielle, was just telling me that this year for her kids' yearbooks, they offered to like touch up the kids' photos, like their teeth, their skin. I'm like, no, what are we doing? You can't do that. This generation doesn't get a pass on bad yearbook photos. Everyone's got to do that.
1: Baby

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Steakhouse patron is suing the restaurant for $1.5 million because they sustained serious injuries after slipping on mashed potatoes that were left on the floor. Now, so many things to unpack here. First of all, this sounds like something I would do, slip on mashed potatoes. Second of all, I feel for this person, and I do genuinely hope that they're okay, but because I feel like this is something I also would have done, we have to be able to laugh about it a little bit, right? Like, that's pretty. You slipped on mashed potatoes. That's hilarious. Also, imagine this person wins, and I hope that they do. 50 years from now, one of their descendants is like out there talking about where they got their family money, and they're like, well, back in 2026, my grandma slipped on some taters. Someone please make this into a Danny McBride movie.

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Have you ever seen Riley Green's music video for his song Worst Way? If not, little homework for you. Watch it, ladies. You'll thank me later. And then you will fully appreciate it when I ask Riley about filming some of those scenes later today while he's hanging out on the Superstar Power Hour.

0: and Company.
1: Florida Georgia Line are stirring the pot this week. They're getting everyone all excited. So earlier this week, they changed their profile picture on Instagram for the first time in like a very long time. Then billboards have started popping up all over town here in Nashville the last few days. I saw one that said FGL, LFG, like let's freaking go. Then it had a number to text next to it. So it's CMA Fest week here in Nashville. So there's all kinds of insane stuff going on. And it feels imminent that like a Florida Georgia Line reunion is going to happen this week at some point where nobody knows quite yet. I'm definitely guessing there's going to be some kind of performance. Maybe even like they announced new music or a tour. I don't know. I actually have no

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0: Look, I know we never actually left, but I'll just say it. We are back with another season of Fly on the Wall.
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1: 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I went to buy a bottle of wine last night, and when the girl asked for my ID, which was flattering in itself, she then looked at the ID, and she looked at me, and she looked at the ID, then she looked at me. 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

Have you ever seen Riley Green's music video for his song Worst Way? If not, little homework for you. Watch it, ladies. And then you will fully appreciate it when I ask Riley about filming some of those scenes later today while he's hanging out on the

0: 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The biggest names, biggest hits, and the stories behind the music.
1: Riley Green is here this week hanging out with us, and in just a second, I want to play your song Worst Way, but first, I want to talk about the music video for that song.
2: How much input did you have in this, or like how much of it was like pitched to you?
3: It's just a just what they can do with computers now is crazy. Yeah. I think I got sent a treatment, and it was really like right at it. You know, it was very like, and I said, there's got to be something about this that's a little funny, like a little comedic relief. And the movie Bull Durham was one of my favorite Kevin Costner movies years ago. I had a huge crush on Susan Sarandon. Mm. And there's a scene where they're sitting in the kitchen. I think he's smoking a joint. He's got on her bathrobe and they're eating cereal. And I was like, that's the vibe I wanted, you know? So, you know, the throwing the wine and throwing the roses, it was kind of cheesy looking at camera thing. It was like a Old Spice commercial, you know?
2: Yeah.
3: And it ended up being a lot of fun. It's not really comfortable to shoot a music video like that.
2: I was going to say.
3: But it ended up being a lot of fun.
2: I mean, on top of like all of the like intimacy stuff that they have to coordinate, then you're also like throwing stuff.
3: I was
2: thinking about like what the bloopers of this were like. Like how many times did you have to break stuff and they would have to reset
3: I know we broke a picture of a dog. Uh-huh. It was like a Carl kind of dog. And we only had two of those. You know, the glass was like a certain kind of glass. And then we had to bust through some sheetrock on the wall. So I think we only had like two setups of that. Yeah, anytime you like pulled the thing off of the table and salad lettuce goes everywhere, they had to pick all that back up and put it in the bowl and do it again. So you wanted to get it right the first time, you know?
2: I know, I'm sure it was hard to like watch all the PAs.
3: I was really proud that my cereal throw into the sink was the first one take.
2: Oh, was it? Yeah. I wondered about that because every time when I watched it, I'm like, oh, it's going to break, but then it bounces back.
3: Yeah, like splashed up on, and I just didn't even look. It was awesome. I was really proud of that.
1: Going to talk to Riley Moore in just a little bit, but here he is now. 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

Montana sky. Driven up and down the coast a few times, London, Paris, paradise. But ain't got much memory, other scenes come to think I missed them all.

Speaking of the coast, remember Pfeiffer Beach, you and me. That sunset, cliffs by the sea, and the night rolled in. And you still talk about that moon that I can't recall, but God, I

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1: Riley Green is here this week hanging out with us, and you have been posting a lot of these corgi puppies. Are these your puppies? Are these puppies staying? What is happening?
2: Yeah, they're Carl's
1: puppies. Okay.
2: Carl and Carol Ann is his girlfriend.
1: Okay.
2: Carol Ann had these puppies, and she just had two. I feel like if it had been any more than that, it wouldn't even been a thought. We would have had to get rid of them because I just can't have that many dogs. But because it was just two, it's like, feels like you got to keep them.
1: You're going to end up being like Queen Elizabeth, that she had like six corgis running around behind her at all times.
2: Tiny little dogs too. It's the best kind of dogs to have a bunch of though, because they're pretty easy.
1: Too funny. Riley Green is here hanging out with us. And on the way, we are going to play his song Different Round Here. And Riley's going to tell the story behind writing that one. So don't go anywhere.
3: Let's go, girls.

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1: Riley Green is here this week hanging out with us. And in just a minute, I want to play your song Different Around Here. But first, can you talk about the story behind this song?
2: Yeah, Different Around Here was a song about where I grew up at. You know, and it was cool to write it early in my career because I wasn't very well traveled. And then I got to go out and see the world and realize that a lot of people grew up kind of similar to how I did. And those values that I learned in a small town really kind of stretched all, not just in the U.S., kind of all over the place. And I love that that song's become pretty anthemic and also is a very nostalgic thing for me, spending so much time on the road.
1: Well, here it is now. This is Riley Green's Different Round Here on the Superstar Power Hour.

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It's Sabrina from Queens, and being here in Nashville and seeing all of the signs of an FGL reunion is crazy. There's billboards up everywhere, and rumor has it,

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0: What time zone am I on? What country am I in?
1: It doesn't matter. It's 5 o'clock somewhere.
0: It's always on 5 in Margaritaville, come to think of it.
1: Yeah, I heard that.
0: You've been there, haven't you?
1: Yes, sir.
0: I've seen your boat there.

I knew I'd see her around. I'd be at some party, she'd show up and I'd be walking out. Or across some parking lot, hiding behind her sister. I'd look up, she'd be at the red light beside me in that white Maxima with the sticker on the back. I'd ask.

county lines, closing in on me. I see them everywhere together. It's hitting a little too close to home. She's so

Sabrina from Queens on New York's Country 94.7. And I feel like we are in the peak of reality TV season. Last night, or 2 nights ago, they had the Summer House Reunion, and plus Love Island is on now. And Big Brother's coming soon.

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1: I was all but 22, I think, at the time. I'd been out on the road, lonely at night, and it'd been a while.

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It's Sabrina from Queens. And did I mention that June is my birthday month? So I need to give a shout out to everyone whose birthdays fall in the month of June. Like, this is our time.

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1: 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The biggest hits, the country superstars, they're right here. 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
4: 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It's Coop in for Rob. Coming up on the show, we're going to go behind the song, Holly, with our two favorite friends, Megan Maroney and Kenny Chesney. With you had to be there, and how you can work for NASA without being really smart.
5: 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I'm not smart. I want to work for NASA.

0: At number six, it's Jordan Davis. I love that song, Turn This Truck Around. It's the Rob and Holly Show.
1: And here's song number five. It's Josh Ross, Hate How You Look.

0: top seven is never complete if it doesn't have Morgan Wallen in it, in my opinion. And he's there at number four. It's the Robin Holly Show.
1: I mean, this is the second time he's here at our countdown. He was at song number seven with Ella Langley, and maybe he'll make it for another song at number one. We're going to find out. First, though, it's song number three, Corey Kent, Cole Wetzel, and Rocky Mountain Low.

0: I think you could argue, Holly, there's not a bigger star on the planet right now than Ella Langley with Beat Her at number two.
1: I would agree with that, although Riley Green gives her another a little run for her money. Here he is at number one with Change My Mind.
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0: Hey, it's the Rob and Holly show coming up in Country Dirt.
1: 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I did not know this, and this is very surprising.
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0: 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All told by real people. And off we go.
1: This wasn't a human being that I saw. There's something here in this house. Something not of this world.
2: There was a woman moving through the hall. I stepped back and I was completely alone.
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1: Hey! My dad is bringing home the best birthday cake ever!
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2: 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That was the day a drunk driver killed my dad.
1: Daddy?
2: Impaired drivers take lives. 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

0: Robin Holly's Country Dirt.
1: Now that is filthy.
2: Hey, it's the Robin Holly Show with Coop in for Rob. I mean, look, I remember when Redneck Woman came out. It was such an iconic song. The music video was on repeat. It was just so big. But I'm about to be, what, surprised here, Holly?
3: I think you are, because the inspiration for Redneck Woman was none other than country music superstar Faith Hill.
2: Stop it right now.
3: Yes. Who, by the way, opposite of Redneck. And that's like the whole story, is that Gretchen Wilson was hanging out and writing with John Rich of, obviously, Big and Rich, you know, Save a Horse, Ride a Cowboy. And the video for Faith Hill's Breathe comes on, and Gretchen sees it and she's like, that will never be me. Like, I am not that person. You know, I'm not going to be rolling around. I think Faith Hill was like rolling around on sheets.
2: Yes.
3: And she's like, that's just not who I am. And he's like, well, who are you? And she's like, I'm a redneck woman. And he's like, well, write that song. And that is how Redneck Woman started out. But I love that Faith Hill was like essentially the inspiration for it.
2: I think it makes the song even a little bit better.
3: It does. Yep.